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0: Claro que sí, vamos a ver la entrevista.
1: Amigos de Frecuencia Local, bienvenidos a este espacio. Welcome to Frecuencia Local. I have the honor of having today Congresswoman Sue Seeley. It's amazing to have you here. It's a reality. Thank you so much for sharing your time with us today.
2: Oh, great to be here with you. Thanks for having me.
1: Thank you. And just a few facts, but, you know, pay attention to this. You know, Susie has brought back home nearly $9 million for RTC. And that helps, obviously, you know, upgrade and modernize security. And this is just facilities, everything. The overall purposes of the operations, nearly $7 million of the Las Vegas Fire and Rescue and Clark County Fire Department, over $1 million to enable the Las Vegas Metropolitan Police Department. And this helps purchase equipment and help them ongoing. How do you feel? Because a lot of these causes are very close to, you know, not only your commitment, but things that are aligned to your ethic.
2: Well, listen, everyone wants to live in a safe place. Mm-hmm. They want to send their kids to school, know that when they're walking to and from school, they're walking on safe roads. That's why that investment in the RTC was so important to help to upgrade, make safety upgrades. Investments in Metro to help them with their rapid response. And then, of course, investments in our fire department to make sure they're hiring and training firefighters. So it's really important. And, you know, when I ran for Congress, I made a commitment that I was tired of sending more money to Washington than Washington sends back to Nevada. Mm-hmm. I mean, we all pay our taxes. We want to see those tax dollars invested here in our state. And I've been proud over the 8 years that I've served that we've been able to return about $5 billion of investment into our state. Mm-hmm. And these are just an example of us focusing on public safety to make sure that our streets are safe and that people, have a fire department and a police department that is well trained, and you know, these are men and women who put their lives on the line mm-hmm. for us, and they need to have the right equipment and the right training.
3: And now that you mentioned a little bit of school and education, because this has been another big highlight of yours, between supporting students, schools, the All-Star program, and also it has decreased the number of dropouts. And what does that mean to you, not only, as a congresswoman, but also as a mother?
2: Absolutely. Yeah, I have two children, and I'm one of eight children, believe it or not. I grew up in a big family, and my father was a veteran, and he had the opportunity to be the first in his family to go to college on a GI Bill. And so he was very invested and committed to make sure that all of his kids went on to get a higher education degree. And that's been something that's just been ingrained in me from mm-hmm. a young age. And then moving here to Las Vegas, when I moved here 33 years ago, one thing I noticed that in our school district, we struggled in our school district, and a lot of it was related to poverty and children and families just not having the resources. And so that's why I was proud to be the founding director of a program called the Inner City Games years and years ago. It's now the After School All-Stars, which provides free after school programming for about 7,000 students every year. It's still in existence after almost, I think it's up to 30 years.
3: Wow.
2: And then I was the director of Communities and Schools, which was a dropout prevention program. And really, the whole purpose of those programs is just to surround students with support, provide them with access to food, clothing, make sure that we can help them retrieve credits for students who fall behind, and just to build that relationship. And I'm proud that Communities and Schools has grown to become the largest and most effective dropout prevention program mm-hmm. here in the state.
3: Yes, and then you can see that all the background, being super close to communities, working with nonprofits is definitely like very ingrained in your heart and in your commitments
2: Absolutely.
3: With our community.
2: Yeah, when I first moved here, I worked for the former mayor, Jan Jones, and set up the city's first comprehensive homeless drop-in center. And I have an opportunity to always be with students. And one thing I tell young students, especially at UNLV, that if you want to try to solve a problem, get as close to possible mm-hmm. to it, and make sure that you understand really what the drivers are, so you can really be informed about solving some of those problems.
3: Definitely, know the roots, right?
2: Yeah, that's right.
3: Obviously, there's so many topics that we want to address with you today. Talking about economy, housing is a big one here, and I think you asked me before we started the live about where that I moved from, and mm-hmm. and moving to Nevada, not only you were like, oh my God, it's super affordable, it's a great place, you will find it make it a home, mm-hmm. and then you get here and it's like it keeps increasing, mm-hmm. and you've been crucial in trying to prevent this uncontrollable
2: Absolutely.
3: Increase on housing.
2: Yeah, listen, I mean, so many families are struggling with housing costs.
3: Mm-hmm.
2: In order to afford, your average rental unit, a family has to earn upwards of $72,000 a year. We're now seeing families, the average age of first home buyers around 40 years old. That means some families are already into their childbearing ages before they actually can have their own roof over yeah. their head. And, you know, we all know that home ownership is the most important way of building equity and building wealth for families. And one of the problems that we've seen in Las Vegas Valley is big corporations have come in to buy up homes. And so that's why I was so proud to help pass the 21st Century Road mm-hmm. to Housing Act. Believe it or not, Congress, you know, got something right, and we passed a bill that cracks down on corporate home ownership, increases eligibility so that more people can access grants and funding to afford those first-time mortgages, more investment in building manufactured housing so we can have more stock of affordable housing in our communities, and breaking down some of those barriers so mm-hmm. we can just literally get more housing on the market so that, you know, it's a supply mm-hmm. and demand issue. And we know that so many families here are struggling with that. And that was a yeah. really important bill. What was interesting is that after we passed the bill, this was a bipartisan bill, President Trump declined to sign it, and it sat on his desk for 10 days. And eventually it became law. He didn't sign it, but eventually it became law. And so that really, you know, so many families have been struggling in this economy, whether you're talking about increased gas prices from the war in Iran, mm-hmm. Increased prices of groceries from tariffs. Yeah. I mean, people are really struggling under tariffs. And then when Republicans in the House of Representatives and Congress passed the One Big Beautiful Bill that took away funding from Medicaid, took away SNAP benefits from our poorest children and disabled neighbors in our community, and then took away ACA subsidies for health care. Mm. We've seen people's health care costs increase 30 to 50%. And that's just people without the subsidies.
3: Of course.
2: You know, people with the subsidies have seen their health insurance costs go up fourfold and fivefold. And people just can't keep up.
3: They can't afford it.
2: They can't afford it. And so that's why passing this housing bill was so important. And, you know, I've passed some other bills to take on utility costs, make sure we're working to bring down the cost of electricity. So we just passed a big geothermal package. Mm-hmm. You know, Nevada is one of the leaders in geothermal energy. And bringing on more sources of renewable, affordable energy will just go much further to help people keep their electric costs down.
3: And taking on the leadership on that, right? Because then our costs keeps increasing on our bills. And you know, it is a city, we do depend constantly on power
2: yes,
3: to live.
2: Absolutely.
3: We always say we go from the AC to the heater immediately the next day. So mm-hmm. we understand how important that is, and you decided to do something about it.
2: Absolutely.
3: And how does that, besides obviously, and just to humanize this part, because we know how committed you are to the safety, to see for, you know, the overall safeness of our residents in Nevada, but also as a person and as a human, taking on all of these things and getting them accomplished, how does that make you feel?
2: Yeah, listen, you know, growing up in a big family, one of eight kids, my dad worked in a steel mill, my mom stayed at home, and when he was 56 years old, he lost his job. And they lost access to health insurance too. So I lived through the struggles that my family had to go through. And I'll just say, there were people that at very significant points in my life who reached out and helped me out, whether it was in high school or college, you know, helped give me jobs. And so I've always had that commitment to give back the same way people gave to me. I feel that we all have a responsibility mm-hmm. in life. You're either going up and down that ladder, and sometimes you're at the bottom and you're reaching up and you really need some help. And then sometimes you're at the top, and I think it's your obligation to reach out and help others who are struggling. So that's just been mm-hmm. something that was inbred in me with my family growing up in a big Catholic household, and but also being the beneficiary of people who've helped me along the way. So I've made that commitment in my career 33 years here of running nonprofits and, you know, ultimately running for Congress. And really in Congress, it's about making sure that everyone in our community has, you know, one job should be enough to own a home. People should be able to afford their health care and not have to choose between an electric bill
3: or food
2: mm-hmm. or prescription drugs. That, you know, people should be able to save for retirement. And so, you know, making sure we're continuing to fight for those policies in Washington so families can get by.
3: And talking about that also, you have been supporting veterans as well. That has been a very important cause for you.
2: Well, listen, you know, we represent a huge veteran community here in Nevada. Obviously, we're proud of our national security footprint with Nellis and Creech, the testing site, Fallon up north, and of course, our National Guard, guardsmen and women who serve us. And so, you know, I always feel like we should have a commitment as a country when we send men and women who put their lives on the line. We should fulfill that obligation to make sure that when they come home, that we help them really build a life of dignity that they deserve. And so, and also, I'm a daughter of a veteran. My father served mm-hmm. in the Korean War, and making sure that we're fighting for veterans' benefits. And so, I've introduced and passed legislation. Right now, I'm in a big fight. Trying to get support for many men and women who served out at the test site and were served in jobs that were so secret mm-hmm. that no one knew the job. You know, there's no classification. And many of them were exposed to radiation.
3: Oh, yeah.
2: And so now they're suffering the results of that with cancer and things like that, and they haven't received the benefits they deserve. So I've been calling on the Secretary of the Defense Department, Pete Hegseth, to just release those records so the men and women can have access to the benefits they need.
3: And something very, very important. Obviously, I mean, we're touching upon veterans, students, electricity, housing, all kinds of matters that are important to us. I will just say, get informed. Like, I mean, definitely get informed. There's always good and bad information. What does that mean? That there will be a lot of campaigns saying different things, but get informed so we can get behind all of these things that are important to us, so we can make a difference, so we can join you in this fight, correct?
2: Yep, absolutely.
3: And what can we do in order to get to know more? Do we go to our website?
2: Yeah,
3: we
2: you can go to my call? Website, susielee.house.gov.
3: Okay.
2: That's my official website. But you can also call my office. You know, we've been able to return close to $45 million to constituents who have called my office asking for help, whether it's with the IRS, Social Security, Veterans Affairs. You know, so we've been able to return that money.
3: That's
2: to
3: incredible.
2: Them. And so my office phone number is 702-963-9336. Make sure you reach out. And if you have questions, and also if you have opinions, we want to hear
3: yes.
2: from our constituents. That's the most important part of my job, is making sure I'm representing the people of Nevada's 3rd Congressional District.
3: And this stop is because you are doing a tour, visiting media. Which other message is important besides definitely taking action, getting in touch, making those calls, getting informed?
2: And what? Voting.
3: Thank
2: making
3: you.
2: Making sure
3: yes.
2: you get out and vote. You know, we have witnessed efforts by this administration to mm-hmm. really suppress the vote. And obviously, in our community, in our Latino community, our AAPI community, our immigrant community, we've seen, you know, people afraid because of the ICE crackdowns in the community.
3: Mm-hmm.
2: And listen, I believe if you're here illegally and you commit a crime, you should be deported. But what we've seen is arrests of people who have been, you know, we've seen many veterans even who have been deported. And so making sure that you have that right to vote, and you should get out and exercise it, because that's really about making sure our democracy works. And it mm-hmm. only works when people exercise the most important
3: right
2: they have, which is the right to vote.
3: Thank you so much, Congresswoman Susie Lee. Thank you for everything that you've been doing. And again, I mean, if you are is still trying to figure it out, have questions, get informed, get into the website, make calls, and we appreciate that you have decided to stop by with us today and to share all this amazing stuff that you are doing for our community, and I thank you for that.
2: Thank you. Thanks for having me.
3: Thank you. Gracias a todos por acompañarnos el día de hoy en Frecuencia Local. Thank you for everybody seeing and joining us in this episode. We will come back next week, and we thank you for the opportunity to connect with you this morning.
0: Ahí estábamos con esta entrevista que tuvo Gabo junto a la congresista Susie Lee, hablando de todo el trabajo que viene realizando por nuestra comunidad y también haciendo hincapié a la importancia que tiene el voto de todos los residentes acá en Estados Unidos. 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
0: 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Los saludo Juan Carlos. 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Estamos en Instagram y también en YouTube para que puedan no únicamente escuchar, sino también ver la entrevista. 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